0: are 100% correct, David. Two music questions in three. That's very, very good. Yes, and I chose that because it hit number one on the US charts on this day. Also in 63, was it? Written and produced by Smokey Robinson. Well done, David. What, I'm giving you maths and music, the two M's. What is the nearest prime number to 97?
1: Oh, nearest prime number.
0: The nearest prime number to 97. I know a little bit of thinking time is required. We're playing the quiz. 90? Call up 1-300-222-891. Sorry, David?
1: No, guess. It's a guess, but 95?
0: Not 95, David, but you've done well. You're our bragger on three at the moment, so stay tuned and find out if that gets you there. Thank you.
1: Thank you.
0: Jordan is in Mitchell Park. Hi, Jordan.
2: Good morning, Deb. I'm 101.
0: Sorry?
2: 101.
0: 101 it is, Jordan. Straight in with the answer. Well done. Next question. Near which South Australian town will you find the so-called Midnight Oil House?
2: Can I just check with the brains trust?
0: Yes. While you do that, I'm going to thank everybody that sent through their wonderful, wonderful questions and comments on sustainable houses and cemeteries. I can't read them all out, but I loved reading them. Thank you. Jordan, near which South Australian town will you find the so-called Midnight Oil House?
2: Roxby Downs?
0: Not Roxby, Jordan, but thanks for playing.
2: Going to cry, Deb.
0: Thanks, Jordan. And we'll have Aaron Bryans live from the Adelaide Oval joining us before 10:30. Kim from Manham, the voice of Manham, hello.
3: Good morning, Deb. A pleasure to be with you.
0: Oh, always a pleasure to talk to you and hear that beautiful voice. Now, near which South Australian town will you find the so-called Midnight Oil House?

0: it. Cameron with a touch of class.
1: Bouncing ball. Simpkin. Simpkin goes.
2: Give me my moment. Step aside.
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0: you just can't replace him. He's that type of bloke. But we're a football club. We're a football team. The next man in mentality. We've always got that drive. It just creates more opportunities. But, you know, we miss that leadership out there. And, you know, every club wants that leadership. And you can't replace it. But it just creates opportunities for the young lads to stand up. Put it to Deegs, Will, Kobe, Cam at the start of the game. Like, that four there is who we sort of look to take the future on. So, and they're going to be well guided with Squeak, Barrel, myself, Midar, Bruce. So, yeah, we're in a really good spot.
1: That's the South Lane coach, Mitch Henderson. They defeated Westies today, 11-11-77 to 3-3-21. The final margin, 56 points. We touched on there a number of the players, but some of the better players that were listed today for the Ruse. And as I were talking about there, Dave, one of the great strengths of the South Footy Club is they've got such depth. So Cody Shaun is missing for the first half of the season. I would bring Ty Parker in.
2: Mm. Yeah, comes in, kicks five goals.
1: Yeah, we'll put Brownie down in the forward line. But anyway, as I said, I thought today Riley Shaun was best on ground, playing in the middle. They told me after the game he had something like 14 tackles. Mm. Alex Johnson off a halfback was very good, kicked a great goal.
2: Yep.
1: Young McIntyre, again, as Mitch Henson touched on there, only a young lad, given a key role, and gee, he played it well.
2: Yep. Yeah, another big body they brought in, and it just fits straight into their system.
1: Marcus Purcell played well. We mentioned Deegan Slater, and Ty Parker kicked five goals for them, so well done. For the Westies, their new fellow Westbury was okay. Connor Birchall, 39, I think he wore today. It's his only second game. He's travelling into Broken Hill to play. He's got some talent.
2: He's got a lot of talent. I was very impressed with him last week, coming in from Victoria. A relation to Scotty Hammond, the ex-West president. He looks very good. Yeah, he looks very good.
1: Josh Sieslik has had a couple of years away playing in the Sunraysia League. And I caught up with Josh after the game, and we spoke about the conditions and what the coach said and a lot of frustration. They didn't kick their first goal, West, till after half-time. But the conditions weren't that easy.
3: Playing in the wet, mate, was that frustrating because you had so much of the play, just couldn't convert?
4: Yeah, it's always sucks playing in the wet, but can't really help what the weather does.
3: But your boys had a real crack today. It's just, you just didn't put the score on the board?
4: Oh, I think it's more the way South set up across the middle of the ground and stopped everything we had, which doesn't help at all.
3: No Watson today, who played well last week for you. You're going to get Angus Collins back. No Daniel Milne. Your brother didn't play. Realistically, you can build towards something. What's the feeling?
4: Oh, yeah. Definitely, there's definitely good things happening, but well, we did have a fair number of blokes out, but that's no excuse of how we transitioned the footy going forward today. So we've been working, and today was just a step backwards for the club. But
3: the coach's message was?
4: It went at half-time, quarter-time.
3: And after the game?
4: Yeah, it wasn't a real good one. But everyone's on the same book, and everyone knows what we've done wrong. And it's good that people can see it instead of just expecting the ball to go to them. So
3: my take is that your best 22 out there is more than good enough for the other three clubs.
4: Oh yeah, definitely best 22 definitely is very competitive, but we've got to get the 22 on the park to start off with, and the 22 have got to play as a team, not as individuals. So that's the main thing.
3: Next week you've got North here, and you've had pretty good battles with them over the years.
4: Yeah, we have North next week, and unfortunately there might be a fair few more blokes missing from this week, so I think once we get through next week we should have six or seven blokes back the week after, and then building towards Old Town, we should have another four after that. So
3: you had a couple of years in the Sunraysia League, you're back here now. Is the big difference the pace of the game? I mean, how would you explain that?
4: Oh, the main thing out there is it's just a lot more, I wouldn't say it's so much harder, but it's the speed, because the ball was always in motion, not on the ground. Here, you come back here and you know sometimes the ball's not going to hit you on the tit every time, so you've got to jump on the footy and get it out. But saying that, it's still hard footy here too. So
3: you enjoying it?
4: Yeah, it's good. Good change up, trying to get a bit of leadership role, helping Jones out, coach, trying to bring some Major League stuff here and get some excitement around footy again.
1: Josh Sieslik from the West Footy Club there speaking after they went down by 56 points to the Ruse. And I mentioned he was in their better players today. Dave Bierman with me in the studio. Dave, I also thought Nick Schofield returning to the Robert.

0: Nest from Adelaide was very good. Geordie Tonkin in the back lines, and Cody McAvoy's having a pretty good season.
1: Cody McAvoy's, yeah, he's a quality player. I'm not sure if they put a bit of work into Nick Schofield today because he didn't get as much as he did last week, but he still had an yep. impact for them, and he's very clean with the ball. But South may have put a bit of work into him.
0: I think they may have. All right, the time is 6:15. Shortly, we're going to take a look at the North Central clash.
2: After the siren, the wrap-up of the round, the winners, the losers, and the fans. Local footy at its best. Here on 999 ABC Broken Hill.
0: It was a double header at Jubilee Oval today. How's your mate, the partnership between AFL Broken Hill and Lifeline? And the Lifeline team, Sarah Parker and Jacinta Cullen, were there today with the boss. And certainly sold a fair bit of merchandise, raising money for Lifeline locally and spreading the message of it's okay to ask that question, how are you going? In the late game, which only finished probably half an hour ago, it was fairly late, North 11-14-80 defeated Central 4-5-29. After half time, in fact, Central only kicked the 1 point after half time. It was a bit of a slog, actually. North managed 3-5. But the conditions really didn't lend themselves to attractive flow-on football. Nash Mitchell, playing coach of the Bulldogs, returned to the field today after a bit of a shoulder injury. Nash, good evening.
3: Good evening, Smitty.
0: What do you take out of today?
3: It was a bit of a scrap, but I thought the boys tried their best to move the footy like we wanted to. And the main focus of today was just being connected and enjoying the footy because of the special How's Your Mate round that we run here in Broken Hill.
0: And North had a special part of that in many ways, that you honoured former North player in Bryce Zannon, who passed away in 2008, and you had the silhouette of his face on your jumpers today.
3: Yeah, very special jersey. I think the club backed it fully, and yeah, I was actually quite lost for words pre-game. I didn't really know what to say because I think it's just it was super special that we got to wear that jersey today, and I think the other 21 boys were the same.
0: Yeah. I just want to touch on a couple of the ins you had today. Now, tell me if I'm correct here. Your ruckman, Butterfield, has never played Aussie rules before?
3: No, never played Aussie rules before. His partner's a paramedic and he came out during the pre-season and he's so eager to learn, and it's great to see just a fresh face ready to crack in and have a go.
0: So we're talking here of a lad who's probably about 6'4" and a very imposing, big, strong player. Did you have to sort of guide him around today?
3: Yeah, that was the focus. We had another lad come from Adelaide and he was a ruckman. So we just kind of said, this is your chance to learn the game and just watch how he went about it. And I think from all reports, Darcy enjoyed it and he got some learnings out of it. So that was the main thing.
0: Is it pretty much in football now, and we're seeing it in the AFL, that with the non-body contact really, in many ways, you know, body on body for ruckman, it's just a matter of run and jump. Is that what you're just aiming for him to do?
3: No, it's a bit more complicated than that around the ground. I guess you have to get your body positioning right and work the body a bit, but I wouldn't really know because I'm not a ruckman. But yeah, the new rule definitely takes the run into the middle and contest. It's more jumping into each other and trying to get over the other ruckman.
0: Yeah. Tell us about the two Kearney boys that came in today.
3: Yeah. So Mason and Aiden Kearney, they come from Flagstaff Hill, which I spent 7 years in Adelaide. I spent a few years with Mason, and then Aiden was a few years younger, coming through the 17s rank, and their old man played reserves for North, I'm pretty sure, back in the day, and reached out during that old timers in Adelaide with all the four clubs, and yeah, we made it work, and I think Zach was pretty proud of his boys today.
0: Just a one-off?
3: Yeah, stern conversation with the Flagstaff Hill coach. Once off.
0: Okay, let's have a look. Lane Fertel came back in for you today. Silas Tawney's been playing juniors at North Adelaide. They gave you a bit of an extra zip?
3: Yeah, I think you can see what they're learning in Adelaide with the sample game. And when they come back, the game seems a bit slower for them because they're running around with kids their age who are as quick as them, as skillful as them. So when they come back to A-grade footy, I think it's just the body. But they zip around, you see, and they don't get touched.
0: Full forward, Templeton played round one against Central, was injured, missed the last two games. He came back today. Is he something that, I suppose, firstly, he's over the injury, and secondly, someone you can build a forward line around?
3: Yeah, he's over the injury now. So we just managed him today, just worked him into it.

0: Didn't expect anything, but I'm pretty sure he came out and kicked three goals. So I think he's, kicked eight goals, one in two games of footy. So I think he's going to be pretty special.
1: Jaden Kelly, a different role, a bit of a sweeping role across halfback.
0: Yeah, he actually said, you've given me my first Nash. And I was like, what's that? He's like, you've played me across halfback for the first time ever. So I'm not sure if that was a good thing or a bad thing, but I think he'd done his role, and having a bit of experience back there with such young back line, it's going to be crucial for those young boys to learn off him.
1: Interesting, Central today opted to tag Logan Ferguson, and I mean, you win a middle of the medal at the age of 18 or 19, you're going to get a bit of extra attention. So they had Mason Hunt running with him a fair bit today. Is that just now part of a learning curve for him?
0: Yeah, I'm sure he's going to get attention every week. In the grand final last year, he got attention as well, and that's his next step, is learning how to break that. But we as a team need to look after him, and I think that will put things in place from here on. I did give the boys a bit of a spray at halftime for letting him get bashed up, and I think we responded well in the second half.
1: Well, I thought he's probably close to one of your best players in that second half.
0: Yeah, and his ability to not even worry about the man, he just worries about the ball in front of him, and you see when he takes that ball at speed, he's very hard to stop.
1: Yeah. Nash, anything else constructive out of today for you as the coach?
0: No, I'm just really proud of the boys, how they stood up and how's your mate round. And it's a very special day for everyone. And yeah, I just thought it was more about how good's playing footy with your mates instead of worrying about all the game plan side of things. And yeah, I was pretty proud of everyone.
1: And I suppose now moving forward, that one area we've spoken about this before, you do lack in is height. You've got to try and groom Butterfield now. And I know you're not going to have Ryder Wilson for a few weeks.
0: Yeah. We've learned to play with that the last 2 years. And I think what Rudd's has passed on from last year, especially, like, we just got to change our game style week to week, because in Broken Hill footy, usually five in, five out, that sort of thing. So we'll keep working at it. And yeah, height's not an issue for us this year. We've got our game plan in place. So yeah, we'll see how we go.
1: All right. Nash, thanks for your time tonight.
0: Thank you, guys.
1: Playing coach of the Bulldogs. So, yeah, you bring a lad in for his first game ever of Aussie rules. He's a very, very imposing physical presence.
2: He was a very big man. I think he has a rugby league background. I think I heard that at some stage, but very big man. Yeah. But he'll be crucial against the taller South players come second half of the year in the finals.
1: Yeah. You know, we touched on there, Silas Tawney's only just turned 16. Mm. He's been playing at North Adelaide, playing very well. Yep. Lane Fertel's come back in today. Logan Ferguson, second half. Kelly, McAllister across halfback. They've just got a lot of those medium-sized players, and they rely on pace.
2: Yeah, no, they're a very mobile side. And at some of the at the quarter time, and three-quarter time break, Nash was making sure that everybody understood that they were going to try and play a shorter game. Let's not kick the ball down the line to the bigger central players. We want to put it short and run, you know, and let's play on at all costs. And I think they did that pretty well in the wet most of the day.
1: Central today, and it's just amazing to be there today and to watch Sam Wilson for Central. And, you know, he was our leading goal kicker in Broken Hill last year, and it's not hard to see why. Today, I think he finished with three goals. Yep. And just a big, strong, powerful presence.
2: Yeah, he kicked one in that second quarter. I think he was about 50 metres out on a 45-degree angle and sent it straight through the middle. It was an incredible kick. But they're just having to throw him around in all sorts of places to try and fill holes, which is a little bit sad for Sam, but that's just what they've got to do right now.
1: Better players today. I thought Mason Hunt didn't give up. He had a real crack today, Hunty. The Campbell boys, both Will and Harry, were good. Riley Jennings is always 100%.
2: Yeah, quality player, Riley, and another one. You know, they just lost too much quality, and there's a lot falling onto Riley's shoulders, but he battles away each week for him and gives his 100%.
1: Probably one of the better players was a fellow called Charles Reeder.
2: Yeah, I'm not sure of his background, but I'm assuming I'm just guessing that he's one of the teachers or coming through the teacher connection. So, but he looked very impressive today. Yeah. Put himself about and, did very well for him.
1: Goal kickers today for the Bulldogs, Dave?
2: For the Bulldogs, Tyler McGuinness got one. Reece Pitt got one. Braden Lingard got one. Logan Ferguson won. Hugh Templeton got his three. Very imposing one-on-one, very hard to move him. Aidan Carney got two, and Silas Tawney got two.
1: Yeah. For the Maggies?
2: One for Harry Campbell, and three to Sam Wilson. Yeah. And they kicked the first goal of the day. They started the game really well, you know, so things were looking good for them, but just fell away.
1: You can't question the Magpies' endeavour. They are 100%. They just lack a bit of polish.
2: Exactly right. Yeah, I was really impressed with their fight, and that gives them something to work on towards the end of the season and the finals, that if they're going to be thereabouts, they might not win a lot of games between now and then, but I

0: you know that you're playing them once the finals come around.
1: Final scores there, North 11-14-80, defeated the Magpies 4-5-29. A bad injury in the third quarter to Mick Anderson, who's, well, a veteran of that central side, and Mick was transported to hospital.
0: Yeah, sadly off into the ambulance. And I think they had to twist his arm to come out and play this year. He was trying to retire. I think he's tried to retire three occasions, and they keep giving him a call, and he keeps coming out and answering the call, and sadly he's ended up with a possibly pretty bad injury.
1: Yeah, lower leg injury?
0: Yeah.
1: Yeah. All right, as I said, that's the final score there. I just quickly want to move on. Craig Thomas, who is very well known in Broken Hill for coaching the South Footy Club for many, many years and a number of premierships, gave it away over 12 months ago, and he put his hand up and said, look, I'd like to come back and give something back to footy. And I thought, well, a few of us sat him down and thought, well, what about working with our umpires, which he has put his hand up to do so. And I spoke to Craig today, half-time of that last game, about his role. Out of the coaching ranks and now, I suppose, an umpire's advisor, if we could use that term, why'd you take it up?
2: Oh, look, I was just had last year off of football completely. Wanted to get back into it this year. Didn't really want to get back into clubland football. So I looked more broader and spoke to yourself and Dana. And here we are now, got a role with helping out the umpires and the coaches and the presidents.
1: When you're coaching, you know, to get caught up in what you're doing. Obviously fully aware of the umpires and who they are and what they do, but what's been the biggest takeaway for you?
2: Yeah, definitely. I was after 10 years of coaching, and you know, the umpires, yeah, they're a massive part of our game, and you look at it a whole different perspective now of, you know, how much we need them and how much respect we should have for them. And it's just now stepping back from that competitive, as we're all got our colours on, and whether it's north, south or central or west, we all got our colours and we all see it our own way. But now stepping back and being that neutral person and trying to help out to where I can, it's just having that broader picture is the biggest thing I've noticed so far.
1: Call went out to the clubs this year to supply umpires. The response?
2: Really good. Yeah, it's been really really positive. You know, Dustin Stevens, Wolf Smith, you know, Sammy Hocken, all these sort of guys jumped on straight away, and we're getting a few more recruits now. You know, we're getting a lot more at training. We're doing, you know, doing drills at training as well. So yeah, we're building a nice little family there now.
1: Yeah. Phoebe Neal, first senior game today, only the second woman ever to do so.
2: Yeah, you know, she's come a long way in the umpiring. Her confidence is so good, and you know, she's been doing the ladies and reserves, and today her first A-grade game, and she's just done her first half just then, and she didn't look out of place at all, Smitty.
1: Now, Craig, the coaches now know you're involved with the umpires, so they're coming to you. How have you found that?
2: Oh, yeah, I just walk in the gate now, and they're coming to me straight away. You know, Sundays I speak to most coaches as well about stuff, and, yeah, look, I've got an open door. You know, come to me, give me your problems that you see that we've had. We take it there. We take it all on board. Don't matter who comes to us, and we just try to do the better for the game. That's all we do.
1: Challenges moving ahead, just attracting people to umpire. You're looking at former players.
2: Yeah, we'd love to have former players. They're the best ones to try to get. But as you know, mate, you know, all these guys are still playing clubland football because, you know, the numbers are drilling down so much at football level. They're staying to play the game, so it's a bit harder. But look, we're reaching out to anyone that thinks that they want to get involved. We're here to help. No experience. Just come down to training. We speak to you. We'll put you through, you know, the training ranks. And at the end of the day, it's a bit of fun and you get paid for it as well.
1: Former South coach Craig Thomas is now overseeing the umpires.
0: Yeah, that's a very important role. That's, you know, we really need, you know, we've been working on developing players in our clubs, but we really need to work on developing and improving those umpires.
1: Doing a great job. All the umpires are doing a wonderful job. Yep. And well done to Phoebe Neal, only the second woman ever to field an umpire in A-grade men's game. And she did a wonderful job in fairly trying conditions.
0: Yep.
1: Now, on the Frank and Jenny Smith scoreboard, in the reserve grade, South had a 70-point win over West. It was North by 41 points over Central. In the women's, North and Central was a pretty good game, this, in the women's. In the end, it was North by 15 points. And in the other game, it was South by 60 points over the Robins. Next week, it's North and West at the Jube. South return to the hallowed turf of the Almer Oval, and they'll be up against Central. Dave Bierman, thanks for coming in.
0: No, thank you very much, Andrew.
1: And just repeating, the winners in A-grade today, North by 51 points over Central, South by 56 points over West. Let's get you back to the AFL, because the time on the hill is 6:30.
3: You know, a 10-year sort of key forward for the Demons. So, look, terrific. Well, they 7-3 now. You mentioned Corbell.
4: 7-3.

0: What a kick from him, Boomer. You were spot on.
1: Now, he's got such a beautiful field kick, and I know players, when they go back and have set shots, they change the way they kick because everything they think everything needs to be front on. Oh, that's a great play by him, just creeping around on the mark and kicking like it's infield. And that was a beautiful, beautiful kick. He's got to back himself more.
0: He made it look easy in the end, the ease with which he put it through.

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2: Hello, Nightlifers. Welcome to the pop quiz. If you would like to play, well, you know what to do. 1-300-800-222. I will give you question one. Which 60s and 70s band had albums

0: Good evening, Brian, in your minor.
1: Good evening.
0: Welcome to the pop quiz, Brian. I hope you're doing well tonight.
1: Can you hear me all right?
0: Yes, Brian, we can hear you fine.
1: Fine.
0: All right.
1: Now, can I just say one thing?
0: You can.
1: That, you know, about 4 weeks ago, I got a prize for being the first one on the callback show.
0: Yeah.
1: You know what I'm talking about?
0: Not really, but are you calling to say that you don't have your prize?
1: That's right.
0: All right. Well, that's something that you should take up with Freya. So once, Brian, we finish chatting,
1: okay.
0: Have a yarn with Freya.
1: Let's chat. Freya.
0: Yes, let's not do the admin on air. Let's do the admin off air. All right, Brian, let's have a go at question one, Brian. Which 1960s and 70s band had albums named Strange Days, Waiting for the Sun and The Soft Parade?
1: Which 60s band?
0: Yes, 60s and 70s band.
1: Had Strange Days.
0: Yeah, Waiting for the Sun and The Soft Parade.
1: You really got me there, but I'll throw something in and I'll say Yardbirds.
0: Not the Yardbirds, Brian. Okay, you stay on hold there. Have a yarn with Freya and we'll see if we can get to the bottom of what has gone on. Janet from Redfern. Oh.

0: No, sorry, Savannah. Parting is such sweet sorrow.
1: I'm with you. I couldn't have sung this one either. And this is from my era, so...
0: I'm not chickening out. I just don't know it.
1: No worries. I know you would have done it, Trevor. Right, we will need to find somebody on the line who knows this song. Is it Dominic in Sydney?
2: Hi, how are you?
1: Well, did you recognise that song?
2: Could you possibly play it again?
1: I can play it again. And then if you do know it, sing the next couple of lines for me.

0: I have heard it once from somewhere, but I actually called in about the one that's Sabrina Carpenter question because I knew that one, but I may have to pass on this one. Sorry.
1: No, very well. Thanks very much, Dominic. Lots of people on the text line have it. Adrian from Bella Vista, there's also a request to hear your voice. You also keep a mysterious texting presence like Ray in the Bay. Peter in High Wycombe.
2: Hi, Suzanne. How are you going?
1: I am well. Do you know the song?
2: I am at a total loss, I'm afraid. I'm not going to waste your time with it. I'm sorry.
1: Oh, I'm sorry too, Peter. We'll have to have a longer chat another time.
2: Yeah, well, I'll give it another go. I've just got off listening to it.

0: total John Fogerty show for the last hour and a half, which was magnificent. And so now I'm just no hope with this one.
1: Okay, thanks, Peter.
0: Vice is out.
1: Okay. Stuart in Adelaide, can you help me with this?
2: No, unfortunately, I do not know the song.
1: All right, Stuart. Again, apologies to you too. Sometimes it's just not the right moment. What about Ian in Spearwood?
3: Yeah, I think I can help you out with that.
1: Okay, let me play it and then see if you can sing it for us.

0: Emma, what film is that?
1: Or is it the Titanic?
0: It is not the Titanic, no.
1: Oh,
0: All
1: bugger.
0: right, thanks, Emma. Suzanne knows, Morgan knows, Eric knows, Babs knows, Grover knows, Paul knows. Hello, Justin from Frankston.
2: G'day, Suzanne. Now, that song I couldn't hear, but I think, would that be the Pocahontas movie?
0: It is not the Pocahontas movie, no.
2: Oh, it sounded like the end of it. It sounded very Pocahontas-y.
0: Not really at all Pocahontas-y, I'm afraid, Justin. All right, thank you. Dave in Perth. G'day,
3: Hello.
0: Dave.
3: I sing Suzanne.
0: Well, Dave, did you recognise those tracks and can tell me what film soundtrack they were all on?
3: Well, I sort of half know the tracks, but don't know what they're on. I'll say Space Odyssey, maybe.
0: Not Space Odyssey.
3: Maybe not.
0: Thanks, Dave.
3: Thanks, Suzanne.
0: Kathy is in Darwin. Good evening, Kathy.
4: Hi.
0: And would you like to hear it again, or do you think you know what
4: No,
0: movie that is?
4: I think it might. It's one of two, so I'm going to guess Gallipoli.
0: Gallipoli is correct. Yeah,
4: Right.
0: the 1981 movie. Well done, Kathy. Question 11. Which Australian TV show's opening song is primarily a sampled, manipulated remix of Iggy Pop's cover of Johnny O'Keefe's song Real Wild Child?
4: That is Rage.
0: That is most definitely Rage. Here's how it sounds. So distinctive, isn't it? Anyone who would have
4: Oh, my
0: watched
4: ear.
0: Rage over the years will be very familiar with that one.
4: Yeah, I had to pull the phone away from my ear for
0: I'm
4: that.
0: sorry. Sorry, everyone.

0: Right. Question 12. Who wrote the famous 1961 novel Catch 22?
1: Oh, gosh, Catch 22. Who's the author? 1961. Oh, my goodness. I haven't read it. I know of it, but I haven't read it, and I can't remember the author's name. So, sorry, I'll have to pass that one.
0: Thanks, Kathy.
1: Okay.
0: Now, where is that note? Morgan says, in Dear and I Do's husband did the scream. Yes, I think I knew that, Morgan. Thank you very much. So there's very much a nightlife connection there. Rick from Berry's Creek. Hello, Rick.
2: Hello, Susan. How are you?
0: Well, do you know who wrote the famous 1961 novel Catch 22?
2: I think so. I think it was Joseph Heller.
0: Joseph Heller is the correct answer, yeah. Have you read it?
2: I have. I also have to admit, I've got the brains trust in the car. I've just picked up my teenage son from a party and we're driving home together, so...
0: Okay. Well, normally we ask for no helpers. So just ignore him.
2: You can just hold his tongue.
0: Okay. Well, this is a singing one. So I mean, if he wants to join in with you, I guess that's that will be acceptable. Okay. When the music finishes, you sing.
2: Okay.

0: I feel like I should know this one, but no, I'm going to have to pass. Sorry.
1: Oh, I was really expecting a great kind of choral symphony from you and your son, Rick. Okay. Thank you. Okay. Bye. Here's Melissa in Moonta. Hey, Melissa.
2: Hi, how are you?
1: Hello. Well, do you feel like having a sing-along to that one?
2: Oh, yes. I'm with my best friends from school and we're so excited to be on tonight.
1: Oh, wonderful. Okay, so you two, do you want to sing together?
2: There's four of us, but yes, we do.
1: Okay. Let's give it a go.

0: hit the road, Jack. And don't you come back no more, no more, no more, no more. Hit the road, Jack. And don't you come back no more.
1: Yep, I'm just getting some applause for you. Excellent work, Melissa. So what are you on a kind of a girls' weekend away in Moonta?
0: We are. We went to school together 40 years ago, and we get together once a year and have a lovely catch-up.
1: Oh, I'm so glad to hear it. That sounds excellent. So do you take in the sights of the Moonta area, or are you just kind of hanging out?
0: Oh, yeah, we do, and they take in the sights of us and... in the pub and, you know, all of that.
1: Excellent. Now, Melissa, this is meant to be a single-person enterprise with no brains trust.
0: Right.
1: So just step away from the friends for the next question.
0: Right, I'm moving now. I'm going petition.
1: Okay. All right. They can share in the reflected glory if you get the next question, but they cannot help you.
0: I'm so nervous.
1: Okay, Melissa, it's okay. Okay, this is a famous voice question. Have a listen. Tell me who owns this famous voice.
2: I ran into Barbara Streisand. I adored her growing up. I used to sing to her in my bedroom. Anyway, I was at some event and Barbara was there, and I just got the balls to walk up to her and introduce myself. And so I went up to her and I said, "Oh, hi, Miss Streisand. I just want you to know how happy I am to meet you." And she looks at me and she goes, "No, no, I already talked to them. They've handled it." She thought I was somebody's assistant or something, that it was just gutting. And so, of course, I went, "Oh, great. Okay, thanks."
1: That's pretty funny. But, Melissa, whose voice is that?
0: I'm very cross because I love Barbara Streisand and I can't think of who that person is.
1: Did the voice sound familiar?
0: It does. It does sound familiar. Let me go with... Who might it be? I don't...
3: Listen to it again.
0: Well, no, they won't let me listen to it again.
1: Have a guess.
0: I'm not sure. You have to pass on. I have to pass on that, I don't think.
1: All right, Melissa, you keep having a fabulous weekend, okay?
0: We will, don't you worry.
1: Yeah, it sounds like I don't need to worry about that. Fabulous. And that was an excellent little sing-along we have from Melissa and her mates too. Now, Annie in Port Lincoln, just going back to Gallipoli, says, "Did you know Gallipoli was filmed mainly in the Port Lincoln sandhills? My ex died 3 times as an extra." That is an excellent claim to fame. Mm. Yeah, Ross, you know who it is.

0: It's not Barry White.
1: Definitely not.
0: So I might say he's a Julia Louise Dreyfus.
1: Do you know, you just made exactly the same mistake that I made on the revised version of Sale of the Century. I called her Julia Louise Dreyfus, and they said incorrect. Her name is Julia Louis Dreyfus. However, I'm much nicer than they were.
0: Wow. I don't know where I got that from, but anyway, I got
1: Excellent,
0: it.
1: Amo. Well done. You're through. You're through to live another day. Question 15. The Devil Wears Prada 2 and Mother Mary are new release films in cinemas at the moment. Who stars in both of them?
0: Oh my God.
1: Damo, we've got radio silence. Have you got anything for us? You still there, Damo? Oh, Damo? Damo, I think you've got off the phone somehow. Okay, I think we've lost to Damo, which is a pity. Let's go to Ian in Tassie. Hey, Ian.
2: Good morning.
1: Good morning. We're on 15. The Devil Wears Prada 2 and Mother Mary are new release films in cinemas at the moment. Who stars in both of them?
2: When I can't answer this question, I'll swim across the river to Stignett and help Damo,
1: Okay.
2: because I'm only 100 yards, well, about 3 full kilometres away. Rose Byrne.
1: It's not Rose Byrne.
2: Good morning.
1: Another question to which Rose Byrne is not the answer. Who? Oh, okay. Damo, have we got you back there, Damo?
0: Yeah, sorry.
1: Right, Damo. The question is: The Devil Wears Prada 2 and Mother Mary are new release films in cinemas at the moment. Who stars in both of them?
0: Anne Hathaway.
1: Anne Hathaway is correct.
0: Right,
1: Right.
0: thank you.
1: Question
0: Excellent.
1: 16. I'm going to play you a piece of music that was written in 1851. It was
0: Right.
1: used in Apocalypse Now. I want you to tell me the name of the piece and the person who composed it.

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0: There are plenty of obvious landmarks in Paris, but let's see if you know some of these lesser-known ones. Oliver G is the host of the award-winning podcast, The Earful Tower, and is going through the rich history of Paris and France in a way you might not have seen before, and he joins you now. Hello, Oliver.
2: Hello, Ashwin. How are you doing?
0: I'm good, thank you. Tell us about this journey.

0: fears of fresh US and Israeli strikes on Iran, and Australia's Delta Goodrum dazzles at Eurovision. This is ABC News. Good morning, I'm Emily Lawrence. Speculation is growing that renewed US and Israeli strikes against Iran are imminent. Here's Global Affairs editor Laura Tingle.
1: For weeks now, the dominant story in the Israeli media has been about a possible return to hostilities with Iran. But speculation has now become more intense, as it has in the United States, that this could occur within days. President Trump has stopped making threats with specific deadlines, a tactic which has repeatedly fallen flat with the Iranians. But US officials and others in the region reportedly believe a decision is imminent following his return from Beijing. Without doubt, longer-term peace negotiations have barely progressed, and both sides see them as at a stalemate.
0: The New South Wales government's launching a push to strengthen the state's fuel security amid uncertainty in the Middle East. The Minns government says it will next month seek major projects worth more than $100 million aimed at boosting local fuel storage, renewable fuel production and electric truck charging infrastructure. The government says the plan is designed to reduce reliance on imported fuel and better protect households and businesses from global supply shocks and rising prices. Applications open on June 1st. A National Party MP will put forward a private member's bill.

0: lower legs, about a kilometre from Rottnest Island. He'd gone to the location with friends to do some spearfishing. Officer in charge of Rottnest Island Police Station, Sergeant Michael Weir, said emergency services did what they could to save him.
1: Quite horrific scenes for all involved, and all the emergency services that were there did a fantastic job in with, as I said, quite horrific scenes.
0: A report for the coroner will be prepared by WA Police.
2: The body of a man's been found following a house fire in central western New South Wales. Crews were called to the burning home at Uma, south of Forbes last night. He's yet to be formally identified. Police have laid charges over an alleged violence domestic assault after a manhunt in the state's southern tablelands. Digby Worthmuller reports.
3: Police say a 26-year-old man allegedly broke into a home, injuring himself during the incident before he began to allegedly choke and assault a woman known to him. He threatened her with a knife and demanded she treat his injuries suffered during the incident. The woman was treated by paramedics and taken to hospital. Police spent hours searching for the man before spotting him riding a bicycle through Goulburn yesterday afternoon, sparking a brief foot chase. The man now faces a string of charges and was refused bail. He will face court later today.
2: A man will face court today over an attack with an axe at a northwest Sydney supermarket. Rhiannon Solomon-Marin has more.
4: Police were called to the store in Ermington on Friday afternoon over reports a man had walked in with an axe. It's alleged the 59-year-old tried to attack a customer with the weapon before running from the scene. The customer wasn't hurt in the incident. Around an hour later, the man was arrested on a street in the same suburb and officers seized an axe nearby. He was taken to hospital for an assessment before being charged at the police station with a fray and being armed with the intent of committing an indictable offence. He was refused bail to appear in court today.
2: Australia's Delta Goodrum has starred at the Eurovision Song Contest in Austria's capital, Vienna, after performing her ballad Eclipse during the final. Ali Crew reports.
5: Performing at Eurovision for the first time, Delta Goodrum showed why she was one of the favourites to win the contest for Australia for the first time. Belting out her ballad Eclipse, the audience in Vienna went wild. There's been controversy with several countries boycotting the event over Israel's inclusion following its military action in Gaza. But that seems to have been forgotten as 25 entrants vie to be crowned this year's Eurovision Song Contest winner.
2: The time now is 5 minutes past seven. Jockey clubs where a New South Wales horse trainer was based have shared their condolences after he was killed at a race meeting in the Upper Hunter. Stephen Meyer was kicked by a horse at the Scone Racing Carnival on Friday. Police say he was taken to hospital but couldn't be saved. Racing New South Wales has described the Tamworth-based hobby trainer as highly regarded, while jockey clubs in Tamworth and Quirindi have also posted tributes. The LNP has conceded defeat to Labor in the Stafford by-election on Brisbane's north side. State political reporter Alex Brewster reports.
6: Luke Richmond is on track to be Queensland's newest MP, despite a more than 4% swing against Labor after preferences. The result will heap pressure on opposition leader Stephen Miles, with Stafford once considered a safe Labor seat.
7: But I have the support of the caucus right now to be leader, and I'm very proud to be our party's leader.
6: Premier David Crisafulli has conceded the LNP may fall short, but hailed the swing.
8: I think it's probably beyond all of our dreams.
6: The contest was sparked by the death of former Labor and independent MP Jimmy Sullivan in April.
2: A train has crashed into a public bus in Thailand's capital Bangkok, killing at least 8 people and injuring more than 20. Local media is reporting that the incident occurred near an airport rail link station in the central area. Videos on social media show that a line of vehicles had stopped at a railway crossing when a cargo train struck a bus at the front. The impact dragged vehicles along the tracks before the bus was engulfed in flames. Italian officials say a man's driven his car into pedestrians in the northern city of Modena, injuring 8 people. Police say the 31-year-old driver entered one of the city's main streets and drove onto the footpath before crashing into a shop window. The suspect's been identified by officials as an Italian national of Moroccan origin. Manchester Mayor Andy Burnham has vowed to turn around the British Labour Party as he looks to return to Parliament and challenge under fire Prime Minister Sir Keir Starmer for the leadership. The 56-year-old who resigned as an MP in 2017 to run as the Mayor of Manchester says he wants the Labour Party to be the party of working class people and working class communities. This week, Labour MP Josh Simons announced he would be willing to

0: give up his seat so that Mr. Burnham can return to Parliament. Andy Burnham says he wants to re-earn the voters' trust after a disastrous performance in recent local council elections.
1: We need to fix politics, to fix the economy, get the basics back under public control so that people can afford their energy bills, etc.
0: An ABC Women's Sports Survey has found there are still massive knowledge gaps when it comes to women's health in elite sport. Jo McDiarmid explains.
2: ABC Sports surveyed 152 current and recently retired athletes across 47 sports. 75% had experienced menstrual irregularities as an athlete. Now retired Olympic gymnast Alexandra Kiro-Bogatareva only caught her first period at 19.
3: I never really linked it or correlated it with, you know, my food intake or how many hours they train in the gym.
2: 85% of respondents also said they don't think there's enough education about women's health for athletes, coaches and support staff.
0: Now with sport, here's Fraser Fyfe.
4: North Queensland coach Todd Payton has labelled his side's gritty 18-12 win over the Roosters as one of the most pleasing victories in his five-year tenure in charge of the NRL club. The Cowboys weathered two sin binnings and outscored the Tricolours 3-2 at Lang Park to climb into the competition's top six. Payton says that his side rebounded well from last week's loss to Parramatta.
5: That's as good a win as I've had as head coach at this club.
4: Elsewhere, Melbourne notched a 34-8 win over the Eels and Manly defeated West Tigers 46-18. Meanwhile, in Super Rugby Pacific, the Western Force beat the Queensland Reds 19-14 and the New South Wales Waratahs defeated Fiji and Drua 50-35. In the AFL, it was Carlton, Melbourne and Adelaide who recorded wins. Melbourne City has won a record-equalling 5th A-League Women's Soccer Championship after downing Wellington Phoenix 3-1 in the Grand Final. Meanwhile, Sydney FC has progressed to the men's decider. That's after a penalty shootout victory over the Jets in Newcastle.
0: Widespread showers or rain and isolated storms across the Western Plains. Isolated showers elsewhere tending scattered on the north coast. Possible storms along the northern coastal fringe. Sydney's weather, a shower or two, a top of 23 degrees. Right now it's 17 on the coast, 16 in the west.
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10: She's up to get the packing done.
11: He pokes along on his Sunday run,
10: collecting milk around the Illawarra. In Kai and Beaking, Co and Merch, on the tractor, off to church, the locals tune to Macca on a Sunday morning. Dick broke down in Kazakhstan, Jen was driving through Iran, and we broke down when we heard the price of petrol, 3 cents a litre! In Chad and Laos, Banff, Macau, Brasilia, Borneo, Suchow, the expat Skype on Mac.
12: Morning, Macca. Kingy.
13: You're at Marble Bar with a road train, is it?
12: Yeah, a road train of sodium hydroxide or caustic. Just come back from a mine site down at Mulligai, back to Port Hedland, and then hopefully hook onto some more trailers and go home to Geraldton. There's a few mines booming up in the Pilbara here nowadays. There's projects starting. Hundreds and hundreds of trucks up here carting iron ore, you know, satellite mines into the ports and that sort of thing. Obviously the fuel trucks and everything else to service that. Port Hedland's a shocking town nowadays. It turns over the biggest dollars at the port. You can't even barely drive down the road at the back of the port. They just don't spend any money on anything. It's just all scalp. I just come over the Nullagine Road, 112 k's. It took me 4 hours to do 112 k's.
13: Yeah, the roads are that bad, eh?
12: Yeah, the Marble Bar Road was done up, but now the trucks are that big and that many trucks on the road. Won't be long that road. Too bad dirt road again, too.
13: I would think most of us would think that most of the iron ore is on trains, but it's not. It's on trucks as well.
12: Honestly, Macca, it should be. There should have been a train line built from Port Hedland out to at least Telfer for all the stuff that's gone over there for the last 50-odd years. These satellite mines, they could have another railway line. It's like that Central Queensland line they're talking about. It's just brain dead if it doesn't go in, you know. It's just stupid. We're going backwards. We're not going forward in this country.
10: My week lifts off with Macca on a Sunday morning.
13: Mine too. Good morning and welcome wherever you are. Lovely to have your company. All sorts of things on at the moment. For instance, there's a fun run in Hobart today, the annual City Casino Fun Run. The supercars start on the 22nd at Simmons Plains. We drove past there one Sunday afternoon.